0: When we have sat up here and know the highest paid person in a state is generally a head coach of some of these big schools.
1: And every coach isn't great. I mean,
0: well, that's facts too. No, I'm just saying, I don't want to take
1: Jim
0: away.
1: Jim Boeheim coached 55 years and won one championship. I'm just saying. All right, 877-99 on Fox, 877-996-6369. Even if you had a problem with Doug Gottlieb's radio show, do you have a problem with Doug Gottlieb's comments on college sports and the idea that coaches are more important than
0: the players? I don't think Rob G texted you that.
1: I just read what's on the screen.
0: Okay. 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
1: We'll continue that conversation next with you. 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
10: Now, up, put on a helmet and get back to work, because that's where you're at. Jameis Winston will get the one reps. You know he's dynamic. He's not going to be a guy that holds on to the football. They're going to be a running team. It's going to be an adventure. The Giants can stay in contention. They have a talented roster, but now it's get back to work. No one is riding to the rescue, right? This is where Harbaugh's in that room. He closes the door, says, hey, you know, J.J. McCarthy's not walking through that door. Not like you want him. Mac Jones is not walking through that door, right? That's not happening. No one is walking through this door to help us. We now have to get to work. This is how we solve it with what is going on right now. 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

0: Sean King just joined us. Appreciate it as always. By the way, if you missed any of it, don't worry about it. The whole show, that's right, the podcast. Just search The Odd Couple wherever you get the pods. Rate it 5 stars. Follow us. Give us a review. All that good stuff. We appreciate it. So go search The Odd Couple wherever you get your podcast. We'll have a best of and a full version coming up in a moment. Rob G will have that when we're done. Next hour, Lamar Mitchell, BetMGM, Director of Trading. We'll get you set on everything you need to know for the weekend's games, plus our NFL pigskin pickoff, see where we are, and last call. So still a whole lot left, a little bit over an hour of the show. All right, Rob G, we were just talking about Deshaun Watson. His backup right now is Shador. They're kind of quarterback heavy over there in Cleveland.
1: And that's one way to put it.
0: You're right, and the Giants are in need. We obviously know Jackson Dart's down. Jameis Winston looks like he's just better at doing the pregame, get you hyped up speech than playing at this point. And the thoughts people are saying, hey, well, why wouldn't you guys go get Shador? What did Coach say?
1: Yeah, here's the thing is as soon as Jackson Dart went down, it was like, hey, man, we got to find a way to get a new quarterback. Jameis Winston ain't the one. What are we going to do? We got to get a new quarterback.
2: How was Shador the one? I just like I Jameis Winston didn't play great. But.
1: You know what I'm saying? But you know how his fan base is. And
2: no,
1: so
2: I'm just saying like that would not be the first thing if I was trying to salvage
0: I'm with you
2: season.
0: On that. I'm finding just, Mac Jones. Mac Jones.
2: You know what
0: is
2: I mean?
0: I'm
2: right. I'm just saying like. Shador, if you're not playing for anything and you're trying to develop it, okay. But if you really thought you had something, you were the Giants, running out to get Shador had more interceptions than touchdowns last year and the lowest QBR of anybody that was a starting quarterback seems like a stretch. But go ahead. Well, I interrupt.
1: Sure. So when that came out, Browns insider Tony Grossi's been covering the team forever, went on a podcast, actually his own podcast, and was discussing the possibility of Shador getting traded to New York to fill the void left by Jackson Dart. And one thing he said was, I don't think it's going to happen for one very specific reason. Before the draft, Shador told John Harbaugh, who was then the coach of the Baltimore Ravens, no, don't draft me. I don't want to be a backup. And according to Grossi, that really turned Harbaugh off. And that was part of the reason and probably the biggest reason why he's not being seriously considered as an option there in New York.
2: It didn't turn just them off because the Eagles wanted him too. And everybody sat around. There was a conspiracy. Nobody wanted to take Shador. There were people who were going to take him. He's the one who turned people off, and that's how he got to the fifth round. If I was the head coach, I'd be turned off too, Kelvin. I'm just saying.
0: Like, No. I agree with you on that. Like, you can't do. Listen, one thing about if you're – there have been guys who've been coming in, Rob, top one, first round, second round, big names who've had to sit and wait. You know what I mean? It ain't always just you're given the key. Sometimes you got to sit and wait. Even Fernandez, Mendoza right now, he's just chilling. It ain't like he's chilling for, you know, Tom Brady or something. He's chilling for Kirk Cousins.
2: Right, so, at least when Aaron Rodgers sat, it was Brett Favre was going to the Hall of Fame. Right, and you could go,
0: exactly.
2: Okay,
0: or
2: that
0: if
2: makes
0: you're
2: sense.
0: Steve Young behind Joe Montana, well, what right. I'm going to do is Joe Montana. So my point is sometimes it happens that way. So the idea that nah, I'm good, I ain't trying. Yeah, nobody wants to come into the league and be a bench player. Nobody wants to be a second-string quarterback. But sometimes you got to get in there and earn your stripes. And the way football goes, you might be in week one. How many guys went down week one? So
2: but wait a minute. Is, last year, don't forget, Lamar was hurt. There was a chance that Shador might have played with the Ravens last year.
0: And you might have got so much experience. You might have been able to lean on them. You can hand it off to Derrick Henry. You could throw it to Andrews and Flowers and have, you know, where you're more of a better roster. That defense could have some pieces. My point is, so I agree. I'm not mad at this. Like, Shador kind of made his bed in that regard where not, and again, we don't know if this was really going to happen, but the idea that there would have been an opportunity, I can see somebody being like, oh, man, because the thought is, well, you ain't going to want to put in the work and put in the grind. And that might not be true. He might be doing all of that in Cleveland. But you put it out there, I can see why John Harbaugh wouldn't want to take that on. And I'm not mad at him. You've kind of created that bed.
2: And plus, but I don't think Shador is real and a real option. Remember, they did give Jameis Winston a new 2-year contract, right?
0: As a he's their guy. They love him as a player.
2: They gave him a deal, so... He didn't look good coming in. He didn't look like he was ready to play to me.
0: I don't think I think he thought, I'm working on his speech pregame. Jackson Dart about to ball out. Oh, wait, I'm up. He was like, he didn't even know the playbook. You know who I'm calling, Robs, both of y'all? Joe Flacco. Go get me Joe Flacco. That's who I'm. Joe Flacco still got some. He looked good the last couple years we've seen him. I'm calling Joe. Hello, Joe? Come to New York. It's up to you, Joe Flacco. I'm bringing him to the Empire State because he looked like he can, you know what I mean? He can go in there and do his thing and mess around and win you 8-9 games and have you at least in contention for maybe a postseason run. That's what I would be looking to do. That's just me, though. Like I said, still big hour next. We still have, of course, we're going to do NFL Pigskin Pick'em. We'll have Lamar Mitchell join us as well. So still a lot left to get to on this funky Flashback Friday. Make sure you stay with us. We're on YouTube as well. Maybe, Rob G, maybe we'll read some odd mob YouTubian comments on the other side as well, man. See what you guys have been up to, what you guys have cooking. It's the Odd Couple on a funky Flashback Friday. Stick with your boys. It is Fox Sports Radio.
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18: There's college football on Fox TV tonight at fifth-ranked Indiana with a safety and a field goal. The Hoosiers lead Northwestern 5-0 early second quarter. Just starting the third, UAB at home ahead of Navy 17-13. Army was a winner on a late touchdown at Temple 21-17. Seahawks quarterback Sam Darnold returns this Sunday at Washington. Vikings running back Aaron Jones practiced fully today and returns this Sunday at Tampa Bay. Rams wide receiver Puka Nacua is doubtful for Sunday night at Denver with a sore groin. To Major League Baseball, the regular season ends this Sunday. Boston swept a doubleheader from the Cubs 4-3 and 2-0. The series finale will be played in Florida Sunday afternoon. Right now, it is the Guardians ahead 3-1 at Kansas City, bottom of the second. The White Sox are also winning 3-1 against the Rockies, top of the fifth. It's the Twins now ahead of the Texas Rangers, 6-2 in the third. I'm Steve DeSager.
7: One guy is happily divorced. One guy is happily married. One guy gets called daddy by his three beautiful daughters. One guy gets called daddy after a credit card approval. One guy won a state high school basketball championship. One guy only covered a state high school basketball championship. One guy's been inducted into three halls of fame. One guy has only mopped a hall. Does this seem weird to anybody else?
19: Crazy.
7: Can this sports writer and this sports fan share a radio show without driving each other crazy? 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
2: 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We appreciate it, man.

0: subscribe button and join us, man. The YouTubians, they love the show.
1: Do it!
0: We appreciate them. Again, just search Odd Couple FSR and subscribe. Lamar Mitchell coming up in about 28 minutes. The BetMGM Director of Trading. He joins us, and of course, we'll have a last call and pigskin pickoff. So a lot to get to in hour number three. But first, let's get some YouTube comments from the YouTubians, the Odd Mob, whatever you want to call them. Let's go there first.
1: Yeah, we hate the Odd Mob all of a sudden because, you know, we've been slipping a little bit with the reading. That's my fault. I'll take ownership of that. But now it's like, y'all don't read no YouTube comments no more. Man, you know, because they don't get paid to read no comments. That's why, because they're scared. They're like, bro, shut up. Shut up. We'll read them when we're good and ready, and we're going to read them come to you right now. Apparently, one Polo C hates both of y'all because he says both Rob and Kelvin used to get stuffed in lockers in high school. Now they're on the radio doing nothing but hate against athletes for real, for real.
0: Okay, thank you.
2: Yeah, that's... I'll let him think
1: I'll
2: that.
1: I'll say Rob's like 11 feet tall. I don't think he would fit in a locker.
0: I didn't fit in a locker.
3: The fridge,
0: exactly.
3: Not in it.
0: Exactly.
2: That's a good one.
1: They stuffed me on top of the locker. It's different.
0: And Kelvin was 4 foot tall in high school.
1: No, he fit in a locker. Fit. Yeah, no, he fit.
2: No, get it right. 4'11".
0: 4'11", I'm sorry.
2: Don't disrespect it. Don't give me my 11. Give me 11.
1: Oh, gosh. Here's another one. C61 says, man, Rob G mailing it in today. How are you going to let that call continue that long? Bro.
2: I don't even know what's wrong, but it's
1: first,
2: just funny.
1: First, we don't read enough comments. Now we let callers talk too long. Like, bro, what? Come on.
2: It's Friday. Everybody a little, you know, they a little tired. They're a little upset.
1: They're a little bit upset. And then there's just an entire slew of comments ripping Sean King about his phone. Sean King, yeah, you my guy, but y'all got to end this.
0: It was clicking. I know. What was that?
1: Man, hey, it's every time. Play. Yeah, it's tough.
2: Sean, are you calling us from like a 1987 landline? Like, what is going on? What, in the 926 phone?
0: I'm going to admit that I'm taking a change in my phone. My phone bill this next month is this next payment will be the final on T-Mobile.
1: Wow!
2: So you're going to another carrier?
0: Yep.
2: How long you been with them?
0: For a while, and I have their internet, and Rob G knows the internet has been bad.
1: Oh, yeah, it's terrible, yeah.
0: It's been bad lately.
1: Oh,
0: and
1: so now without the bundle, now you're just going to go two separate outlets?
0: I'm going to, because even on MLB Network, we're using it, like, sometimes it freezes. It never used to do that. You know, I do the show all the time, and now on the podcast, we're getting frozen as well, so I think I'm going to bounce out of T-Mobile. And I'm going back to Metro PCS.
2: I don't even know who's good anymore. I had Verizon for literally 20 years. And Rob G knows. We be on the phone. Verizon ain't hitting like it used to, for especially how expensive it is, too. I mean.
0: And that's what I'm saying. If I'm going to have, like, the service not be that great, I could just go to Metro PCS, pay $35 a month, and be done with it.
1: Get the
0: it.
1: Same service.
0: You get the same.
2: No, I'm
0: what's
2: you.
0: The difference? And T-Mobile raised their prices, like, without giving it, you know, like whatever plans people have. They just decided we're going to raise them, and there's nothing you can do about it. Just like that.
2: Yeah, I got to reconsider. Once every year, that's a lie. Once every 2 years, 2.5, I'll go in there and just like go over every. All right, what am I paying? How many? How much data? And I end up walking out saving, you know, $20, $25, $30 a month. Because I went in there and actually looked at it. Because they get over on you when you just kind of forget stuff and
0: just keep paying
2: that bundle.
0: Right.
2: But everybody, a couple, I go, all right, hold on. How much is the kids' iPad? Okay, well, I don't really need that. And so you got to do that, listeners, because I'm telling you, they will just be adding stuff. That bundle expired. You ain't even know that little free bundle they gave you, Disney Plus or something. Next thing you know, you're paying $17.99. You don't even know. So you got to check that bill.
1: Well, speaking of check that bill, the bill came due last night in Lambeau Field, and the Packers couldn't pay for it, man. They got whooped on in a big way. We talked about it in hour one. Matt LaFleur is in over his head.
2: Rob G, I'll give you that.
1: See, that's why I make the Schmedium bucks. That's why I'm like the seventh highest paid person in this room right now. Me, Alex, Julian, Steve DeSager, you know, like I'm down there. But any event, they got cooked. And the big story, of course, you guys talked about it, was the Packers' ineptitude. They have been bad for a while now. The second biggest story, though, to come out of this game should have just been, hey, man, the Falcons look damn good. Bijan Robinson running the rock. Drake London putting up a couple hundred yards. Michael Penix settled down after a sluggish start. But instead, the big talking point was something that happened after the game. Bijan Robinson talking about his head coach and how he galvanized the group. Take a listen.
3: Last week was a bigger testament to who he is, just as a person, but as a coach. You know, obviously we lost how we did last week. And he went right to the locker room. And I don't know if he drank some coffee or something, but he said this speech. It was like Martin Luther King was in there, man. Like, I was like, yo, like, wait a minute. He really just.
4: What was the essence of it? What was the message?
3: He just brought everybody, all the players together. And he was saying, like, are we going to let this loss define us? Is this who we're going to be as a team? Or are we going to just change it right now and, you know, try to flip the switch immediately? And
5: see, this is the issue I have with how many people were up there on that desk with them. How many people was it? Somebody said, hey, wait a minute. I don't know who that was. I heard just briefly.
1: That was Richard Sherman.
5: Okay.
1: Yep.
5: But the idea that no one, Kelvin, like pushed back like on that immediately is crazy to me. And that's what we have today in television and these shows and people who work there. Like, people just let anybody say anything. And Bijan, you're a tremendous running back and all that, but you put a little extra mustard on that to equate a speech by a football coach to Martin Luther King is just crazy. And we play around on this show, and Kelvin, we have in a joking way, and we're laughing, and it's obvious it's kind of like a spoofy kind of thing. But I just think there's a big difference between trying to rally the troops of a football team and what speeches, you know, Martin Luther King made for equal rights and the rights of black, like that, to trivialize the man into a football speech. And that's why he had to come out on social media and be like, yeah, I say some things. And that, you know, he had to even acknowledge.

0: this intent. It's just one of those things. There's a handful of people that's like, just tread
1: because you can play football doesn't mean that you can articulate a moment. Because that is one of those moments there where you got to think to yourself, what was I saying? Like, I'm sure some
0: people... Alex, hit me with a hold up. I need that. Somebody was supposed to say, hold up.
1: What?
2: Hold up.
0: Well, I'm saying, when he said MLK,
1: And Richard Sherman just barely chimed in, right? We could just barely... But he didn't go all the way in to say, Bijan, I know he must have given an inspirational speech to the team, but Martin Luther King, trust me, have we been interviewing him and that came
0: you
1: up?
0: No, you already
1: there's
0: know.
1: There's no way that we're going to slip that by us, and we'll just be like, okay. And then I don't know, who was the woman on the broadcast who was like, was that Carissa? Carissa,
3: yes.
1: Who I used to work with, and she says, well, give us the essence of the speech. You know,
3: how did it feel? Like,
0: well, unless he was talking about saving poor people's lives, unless he was talking about four little girls like, who were blown away to church, unless he was talking about a speech on the civil rights or writing back or boycotts in Montgomery, like, unless he was about to drop something monumental on me like that, hold up. And again, I know he got caught up and get carried away. Bijan is a friend of the show. We had him on. Super great dude. But
1: did he? Other than the tweet, Rob G, did he come out with any other statement, or was that it?
3: No.
1: Okay, but he did acknowledge. Do you have it, or what? It was something like.
0: Yeah, it was like, y'all know I just be talking on here sometimes. I saw it earlier.
4: He really just.
5: What was the essence of it? What was the message?
1: She
3: was so serious. I love it.
1: I know. That's what I meant by it. It was like Martin Luther King was mentioned. Tell us the essence of what he was saying, you know?
0: Man, I'm telling you right now, that would have been some Winston Churchill.
1: If I was on that set, I would have lightened it up. I would have said, what did he tell you? To boycott the Montgomery bus system? I mean, what did he say to you? Right?
0: Did he tell you that little black boys and little white
6: when
0: girls...
6: When we ring from every village and every hamlet... We will be able to speed up that day when all of God's children, black men and white men, Jews and Gentiles, Protestants and Catholics, will be able to join hands and sing in the words of the old Negro spiritual. Free at last. Thank God Almighty.
5: What was the essence of it? What was the message?
1: And let me tell you this. When you think about that, when he speaks and the speeches, if you don't get goosebumps, you're not alive. I still get goosebumps when I hear him speak because of the orator he was. And Kelvin, you're 100% right. There are a handful of people, some of them evil, but there are a handful of people who are unbelievable. Am I right? When it comes to speaking to the masses, it is unbelievable to me. Unbelievable.
0: I mean, man, I tell you what, and I would just encourage people, when you get free time, don't rush. But his best speech is actually an interview. When he talks about the Poor People's March, and he starts getting his economic bag of why America's doing what it's doing. But just, man, when you talk about somebody you could just listen to on and on and on. James Baldwin, another one as well. There's just certain people who just, when they get to talking, it's like, hold on, man, they're on another level. And they make me feel, I'm like, all right, I thought I had a few little IQ points out here in these streets. Let me step my game up.
1: Rob G, what you got?
3: Bro, I thought I was a good producer, and apparently I'm not, because I completely missed the boat of what you guys were going to take this segment. When I saw this, my first thought was, bro, Bijan stole Rob Parker's take. Because Rob compared Lane Kiffin to MLK first. He started this stuff, and then Bijan hijacked it, and that's where I thought you were going to go, but instead, you went the more serious route. I don't like that, Rob.
1: No. This was different.
3: This was different.
1: Because he was serious, though. Like, he was serious.
3: You sounded so serious with your Lane Kiffin. That was one of their better rants you've had, like, all year.
0: Where is that?
3: You're like, Malcolm X, Martin Luther King, Lane Kiffin, all year.
0: I said, if you don't ever stop comparing that man to, you said Rosa Parks. I said, what in the whole own Rosa Parks?
1: I had tongue in cheek, and I think in this case, you know, like he was really he it was obviously an inspiration.
3: No, he really felt that
1: message.
3: Speech. Yeah, he really
1: did. You know what I mean?
0: He's young, man. He's 24. He got carried away.
1: To MLK was like crazy, and even like Like, if I'm just saying, if there was somebody, some other people.

0: people journalists up there.
1: Verbatim, I know me. I would have went, whoa, hold on now. Y'all know me, Noel enough. No. We all been doing this show for. I just literally said, whoa, all right, Bijan. Hold on now. Y'all know how to say, put crazy, a little too much dip on that chip. Hold on.
0: All right, 877-99 on Fox, 877-99-663-69. Did you have a problem with Bijan Robinson comparing Kevin Stefanski's post-game speech to Martin Luther King Jr.? We'll continue that conversation next with you. It is The Odd Couple on Fox Sports Radio.
2: What was the essence of it? What was the message?
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0: 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That way, easy. We'll talk right at the top of your screen. You don't even have to search for us. We'll be right there. All right, 877-99 on Fox. Bijan Robinson balling. Big game. Couple hundred yards total from scrimmage for him. The Falcons get a big win over the Packers. But he was feeling himself, a little excited about his coach, and compared his speech to MLK. Now, we know Bijan, good kid, good guy, but hold up.
1: Here's the MLK. Other thing, too.
2: Hold up.
1: I've got to be honest. If it was Mike Tomlin who made a speech, Kevin Stefanski, you know what I mean? Like Martin Luther King, that's a reach. Like I'm serious. Like that is such a reach. My
0: Tomlin, maybe a Tony Dungy or something.
1: Yeah, Tony Dungy or what was his name? Jim Caldwell, like an older black guy. You know what I mean? Gave some speech. I'm like, Kevin Stefanski, Martin Luther King. All right, Raphael in Cincinnati, you're on the Odd Couple Fox Sports Radio. What's up, buddy?
3: Brothers, what's going on?
0: What up?
3: Hey, yeah, I did not have a problem whatsoever with Brother Bijan bringing up the name of Dr. King, the great Dr. King, to reference the speech that Coach Stefanski gave. And that Bijan, what the context I took it in, and just mind you, when Dr. King was assassinated, I was 3 months away from my sixth birthday. The man meant everything to me. To this day, I'll just pull, like you were saying, K-Dub, I pull up one of his speeches. But his words and what he meant to humanity, I take that with me every day. And I just try to lead by his example. Now, I never met Dr. King, but his words, and every engagement he went to that Dr. King spoke at, if you spoke to other human beings, they'd probably be in line some words that he was inspiring. He gave them hope. He was great. He spoke for all of this. Dr. King touched your soul. Coach Stefanski, I don't know what everybody else thinks of him, but I think he's a great coach myself. That's Stefanski.
1: We've talked about it before. He's won two Coach of the Year.
0: Yeah, but nobody's mad at him.
1: But that's not, it's just the idea.
3: Hold on. But let me just finish real quick. I know you guys got other callers. But the speech he gave, if all those players became as one and became emotional.
1: No. You know what? Raphael.
3: That's what I got from Brother Bijan.
1: I'm a pushback.
3: I don't see nothing wrong with that.
1: I'm a pushback. I still don't think you equate the two. You're trivializing Dr. Martin Luther King. I'm sorry, for a football coach. I don't care what speech Stefanski gave. I'm sorry. I bet you if you asked, went in there, people would have said, yeah, it was a rah-rah inspiring. But I don't know if everybody would put Martin Luther King as used that as the standard.
0: Al Pacino.
1: For a football coach.
0: Yeah. Al Pacino in Any Given Sunday type of speech. You know what I mean? You can
1: win one for the Gipper
0: or something. That's some other references. I hear you.
1: Mike in Pennsylvania, you're on the Odd Couple Fox Sports Radio. What's up, Mike?
4: Hey, I think I agree with you guys, and it's by no means a disrespect to the running back Robinson, but Martin Luther King is up there top 10 in the country, in the world. For what he talked about, what he went through, and for Carissa Thompson to just, not appreciate the context, it just reflects poorly, I think, on, you know, why where we are in a lot of issues in this country about not appreciating the context, not appreciating where certain groups, corporations are coming from.
1: Mike, you just nailed it. And we talk about this a lot on this show. And you're 100% right. There's a context to everything. You have to have a context. And you just can't throw stuff out and everything's equated. Everything's better today than ever before and all. Like, there's contexts that go with it. And I think you nailed it. The context.
4: I got to ask you guys, though. We have, and I don't want to get too political, but what's going to happen tomorrow in Knoxville if that ESPN network, where you have a president banning the press, allows him to come on? What do you think the right thing to do is there?
1: Well, obviously, they've already had the thing with Ted Cruz, and that they need to be a void of that. What's that, Rob G? You got something?
2: Oh, I was just going to let you guys know before we get Steve DeSager. Speaking of that game, this news came down earlier today because, you know, President Trump's going to be in attendance until security has been heightened. Tennessee, in a way to, you know, make things easier on themselves, apparently, is offering 50% off alcohol inside the stadium at 9 a.m., to help get people inside early to avoid congestion with President Trump.
1: So they could be mad drunk too,
2: exactly.
1: Right?
2: Exactly. I don't know if that's a good idea there in Knoxville.
1: Hey, real quick, I want to get Matt in Los Angeles, and then we get to Steve DeSigal. Did he hang up? Okay. I just wanted to get another call in on that. Okay. All right.
5: By the way, before we get to Steve too, because we got the question about it, Pat McAfee explained here, the idea of Trump. He said a lot of people were mad he wasn't a guest picker because online people said he was going to be the guest picker, which is, then he goes on to say, that's another thing in just the world that we're in right now. Think about where we're at. We're out on the field because the game is starting at noon. The amount of things they're cutting off radio signals wherever the guy moves in the building. So his point is what the magnitude of the president, like how you have to handle security and what it means for the show. He didn't say, we're not going to do it because it's just we want to keep the show non-political, da-da-da-da-da, which leads to what we always say, Rob. It always seems like keep politics out of sports from one side,
1: right,
5: but
1: right.
5: Not the other.
1: It's mind-boggling. Because
5: he didn't
1: is.
5: Say, like, oh, we want to keep the show apolitical.
1: We wanna... I'm not political or whatever, but I'm going to the event, and I'm glad-handing and walking and hanging out with him. I'm not political, though. Okay.
5: Yeah, he just went on. He just basically put it all on that. He said he's sitting on the field. Can you imagine trying to figure that out? Eighth largest stadium in the world. I think that's a lot. So it wasn't, no, we want to keep the show straightforward. We want to keep all sides watching it. We want to keep politics out. He didn't say that. He just said,
1: well, the numbers prove that all sides aren't watching it. So he's just fine. He's doing just fine.
5: All right, we'll get to Steve now. Other side, Lamar Mitchell. Hey, Steve.
6: Hey there. We got college football going on Fox TV tonight. I said hello. 15th ranked. No, it's number 5. Indiana is up 12-0 now on Northwestern. About a minute to go in the first half. End of 3. Navy now leads at UAB 20-17. Army on a late touchdown. One at Temple 21-17. Late third quarter, Rutgers at home leads Howard 48-7. The late game in an hour will have Clemson at Cal. Saturday on Fox TV, noon Eastern time, Illinois plays at number 7, Ohio State. Seahawks quarterback Sam Darnold returns from injury this Sunday at Washington. Vikings running back Aaron Jones practiced fully today and returns this Sunday at Tampa Bay. Rams wide receiver Puka Nacua is doubtful for Sunday night at Denver with a sore groin. Texans wide receiver Nico Collins is out again with a hamstring injury. He missed practice all week. Jets tight end Mason Taylor is out with a thumb injury. 49ers defensive end Nick Bosa is expected to miss a few weeks with a calf injury. Well, as for Major League Baseball, we are on the final weekend of the regular season. The schedule ends on Sunday. The series finale of the Cubs-Red Sox series is going to be Sunday afternoon in St. Petersburg, Florida. And they had to have a doubleheader in Boston today due to this weekend storms in New England. Boston won both games, beating the Cubs 4-3 and then 2-0. The Red Sox wildcard best-of-three series at the Yankees opens on Tuesday. In case the Cubs finish in a three-way tie for the NL wildcards, they did win the season series against both San Diego and Philadelphia. The Phillies have lost, got shut out at home tonight 2-0 by Tampa Bay. The loss to Christopher Sanchez despite 7 innings and 10 strikeouts. Phillies second baseman Luis Arraez was out with his sprained ankle. The Phillies can clinch a wild card spot with a win and an Arizona loss this weekend. Arizona's won 5 in a row. They're about to start up at San Diego. Houston's tied for first in the AL West. They're playing at the A's in a few minutes. They're tied for first with Texas, which is losing 8-2 at the Twins in the top of the fifth. In the AL Central, White Sox a game back behind the Guardians, and Cleveland is winning tonight 4-3 at Kansas City, top of the fourth. White Sox are winning in the seventh inning, 3-1 over the Rockies. And we've got the Tigers hosting the Pirates. It's 8-2 Detroit, top of the eighth. Tigers pitcher Justin Verlander was honored before the game, and he's due to start Saturday before he retires. Baltimore won the first of two at the Yankees, 10-2. Pete Alonso Rizzo with two more homers. He has 43. Yankees lead the nightcap 4-0 in the top of the seventh. The international golfers are ahead of the U.S. 7-3 at the President's Cup in Chicago. Charlotte Hornets forward Colin Knipl will miss the preseason after a hamstring injury in the offseason. Back to you.
0: Steve, have a great night. Have a great weekend. Appreciate it. Our couple, Rob and Kelvin, on a Funky Flashback Friday. And as always on Fridays during football, we are joined by our man, Lamar Mitchell, BetMGM Director of Trading. Lamar, what up, man? Happy Friday.
7: What's up, Kelvin? What up, Rob? How you guys doing?
1: Doing great. How are you?
7: I'm doing good. Thank you. Thanks for having me. I'm looking forward to this weekend. We got some big matchups.
0: No, we do. And some teams that better win. So, right, like the life on the line type of week for a handful of teams. All right, let's get into it, Rob. What you got?
1: Good. Can you take the second question? I'm sorry.
0: Yeah, I got you. Yeah. So, let me start here. One sneaky big game we're just talking about here this week. Patriots and the Jags, both teams' playoff aspirations in the AFC. And I was reading earlier that the Jacksonville Jaguars, they are 8-1 against the spread at home in the Liam Cohen era. Duval, including 5-0 against the spread as home favorite. So I love the way he said, Duval. How much action are you seeing on the Jags favorite -3 in this spot?
7: You know what? It's we opened this game two and a half, sorry. And the Sharps laid this number immediately. We went up to 3, which is where we're sitting right now. But the ticket count on this game has been pretty much even. Right? So it's even, but Joe Public, money-wise, they're like 10-1 in favor of the Patriots in this game. So this is definitely, you know, a Joe's versus pros game right here. But not a lot of money, you know, from the Sharps, but they did initially lay the number. But the Public is on the Pats, plus a 3.
1: Hey, I got the next two questions here, Lamar. Let's start with this one first. Looking on the board, I see the Chiefs are 10.5-point road favorites in Miami against the Dolphins. And usually when you see a number that big, the smart play is always to take the points. In fact, Patrick Mahomes is 0-4-1 against the spread in his career as double-digit favorites, right? How much action are you seeing on the Dolphins here? It's kind of weird. The Chiefs never covered those big spreads. Even when they were really good, they would never cover.
7: Right, you're right, Rob. I mean, ticket count of this game is 6-1 in favor of the Chiefs. Money in this game, though, is about 40-1 on the Chiefs. And you're right. I mean, we opened this originally at 10.5, and the Sharps bet it up. But then they took it once it got back up to 12. They took it at 12, and they took it at 11. So we're sitting pretty right now at 10.5, which tells us that big number, 11.5, that's too much for the Sharps. But they do find some value at plus 12. So you're right. I mean, it's not a number that Mahomes typically covers. But, you know, we will need the Dolphins for our lungs this weekend with the public all on the Chiefs.
1: Yeah, but you know what? It was almost like, real quick, the Bears with the 59. Kelvin and I talk about all the time when teams score a lot of points, the next game in baseball, they get shut out or score one run, or in football, it doesn't always add up to that. But I was going to also ask you, I was going to stay away from the Vikings-Bucks this week, but until I read this morning that Tampa's 0-11 against the spread in their last 11 games. Wow. That's the longest streak by any team. Look at that. Even Lamar's like, wow. In the Super Bowl era, if you know that, I'm sure the bettors know that. I have to assume that the pros and the Joes are both taking Minnesota -1.5 here, right?
7: You know what? No, the pros and the Joes definitely don't know this because ticket count on this is even. And as money, it's even as well, too. What happened was we saw that the pros laid the 1.5, got it up to 2.5, and they took back. So, you know, the number's a little bit high at 2.5, but they like that 1.5. So you're looking at a 24 to 23 game, maybe somewhere around there, is what the pros are thinking.
0: All right. He is, of course, Lamar Mitchell, BetMGM, Director of Trading, on with the iCouple on a Funky Flashback Friday. Let's go here to Jayden Daniels. Of course, we know he's injured right now, and that's getting all the headlines in D.C., so much so that fans forgot
5: The Commanders' defense has been horrible. Washington's allowed more passing touchdowns than any other team in the league. And this week they get Sam Darnold making his home, first game home, of course, coming back from injury. So what kind of action, Lamar, are you seeing on Washington plus 7 at home? And where are the sharps on this one?
7: Calvin, I like to say I have not seen a lot of action in the Commanders here. I mean, it's like as much action as a one-legged man in a butt-kicking contest is getting. We're definitely not seeing any action here. Sharps are all on the Seahawks, late to 6, 6.5, 7. We're sitting at 7.5 right now, actually 8. And then money's about 20-1 on the Seahawks. And then ticket count is about 10-1. So it's Joes and pros on the same side. Mariota's going to have to pull out some magic for us in this game because we're definitely going to need those boys.
1: All right. Folks are expecting fireworks this Sunday in Rio when the Ravens take on the Cowboys. The total has been better all the way up to 53. That's the highest total on the board. But I read today that the unders are 4-0 in international games when the total is in the 50s. And yet, something tells the bettors still going to pound it, the over is the right call. Is that correct?
7: That's correct, Rob, as far as the bettors. I mean, we opened it up at 52. They took it up to 52.5, up to 53, which we're sitting right now. And the ticket count on here is about 4-1 in favor of bets on the over. And the money's about 2-1 in bets on the over. Sharps haven't really messed with this, but that's what the public is doing with this so far. And, you know, that Cowboy defense, as well as they played, if you want to call it well, against the Commanders, it's nothing to write home about in the Ravens. You know, even though they had that week one win, they still gave up a lot of points the last couple games. So that's why the public, the last thing that they see is what they believe, and that's why they're betting it over.
5: I tell you what, this is a good one, too. The Rams are holding strong at 2.5-point road favorites in Denver against the Broncos. And for the Rams, not only, of course, are they going to be without Myles Garrett, Puka Nacua, but also read that Bo Nix, get this, 11-4 against the spread in his past 15 home games for Denver. So how much action are you seeing on the home dog Broncos here? Who need, they want to get continue on their winning ways.
7: Yeah, absolutely. I mean, this is a big game for the Broncos because, you know, after week one, how they looked, everybody was on them week two. And like I say, the last thing that people will remember is the last thing that they're going to bet. And we're getting action on the Broncos, about 2-1 tickets at this time right now. It's real early, but that's what we're seeing. Money's about even at this time. And, but, you know, initially when we laid the, when we opened it at 2.5, the Sharps came back and took the 2.5. On the Broncos. So we'll see what happens later this weekend. But yeah, Bo Nix, it's going to be a good game for the Rams to see what happens with their defense against this Bronco offense.
1: All right, one last one. We're way late here on this big game, AFC North on Sunday. Steelers are 3.5-point home underdogs against the Bengals. That might be bad news for Pittsburgh because Joe Burrow is 13-5 against the spread in his career when he's a road favorite of at least 3 points. So I have to assume that the pros and the Joes are all over Cincy minus 3.5 in this spot. Is that correct?
7: You will be mistaken this time, Rob. You're very wrong this time as far as what you just said. The pros haven't touched this game at all because I don't know why, but they definitely think something's up with the Steelers. Money on this game is about 3-1 in favor of the Bengals, but ticket count, the public is all over the Bengals at 5-1 because what you said about Joe Burrow, right. The way the season looked last week, they can't catch the ball very well. They can't pass a run block very well right now. And like I say, the public is all on the Bengals. Pros haven't touched this number at all.
1: Okay.
5: All right. Well, there you have it, man. We'll see how it all shapes out. Lamar, you have yourself a great weekend, brother. I always appreciate you.
1: Thank you.
7: Thank you. Appreciate you, fellas. Have a good weekend. Good luck with the picks.
5: All right, no doubt. Speaking of the picks, we got NFL picks game, pick'ems coming up. And also, last call, 877-99-ON-FOX, 877-99-ON-FOX. 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

0: Yeah, there we go.
1: I seem to remember you dressing up as Boltman.
0: I love it. Boltman, like Duffman. I don't know. Would I rather dress as Boltman or Duffman?
1: You'd rather be Duffman.
0: Yeah, well,
1: party comes with Duffman kind of sat by himself oftentimes.
0: Yeah, Duffman's got music, too. I don't think Boltman has the music that Duffman has.
1: Bow.
0: Yeah. Jason Smith, Mike Harmon, live from the Fox Sports Radio Studios. Again, DraftKings. And get the info there. Get all the lines for the games this weekend. It is close right now. Indiana and Northwestern, 22-20. 4.5 to go in the fourth quarter, but Indiana moving up and down the field now. They have a first and goal trying to add to this two-point lead. But coming up next, we head to Vegas. Get all the inside info for a big week in both college and the NFL from our most trusted Vegas insider. That's next. 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
4: Really just apologize to him for having that end up be public where it wasn't meant to. It's a lesson learned. I got to be better in that moment for understanding, like, I'm responsible for what I say, really, no matter the circumstance, whether you're mic'd up, whether you're not.
15: And he's right. I say this to coaches and players when I've been around them, when I did Football Night in America or the Olympics. When you put the microphone on, even if you don't think it's going someplace, even if you're in friendly confines, somebody could be listening to it, and there's always a chance that it could get out. Sean Payton, Broncos head coach, on the Mike McDonald situation.
16: We spoke.
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15: 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The complete Mike McDonald interview, including the conversation now at issue, was provided to Seahawks PR last Wednesday, September 16th, 5 days before it aired on YouTube. During that time, no concern was raised about the exchange. We were never asked to remove it. For the last couple of years, our typical practice with long-form interview releases has been to include some of the pre-interview conversation.
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0: under Mike McCarthy for what happened last week. And it's not just Rodgers who you're seeing why this is his last year in the NFL. He can't extend the field anymore. It's kind of like watching Roethlisberger at the end with the Steelers, where he'd have about three or four air yards and hoping that Deontay Johnson could break it deep. Like, that's not going to do it. They can't run the football. The offensive line cannot cover for this. And they're playing against what is right now, at worst, the third best team in the NFL. The Bengals won the offseason. Their defense is terrific. All the new pieces they brought in, they were lights out week one, four sacks, four turnovers. They were great again last week, making big plays with sacks and turnovers. The offense is catching up. As long as the Bengals are healthy, they're going to the Super Bowl. The only teams you could say maybe better than them right now, and this is week three, the Bills and the Seahawks. That's it. Give me the Bengals. It's 3.5 on DraftKings right now over the Steelers. It could be 50, and I would say, oh, I don't know, man. But yeah, 3.5, give me the Bengals.
1: 1.5 point favorites on the road. 42.5 is the total. The Minnesota Vikings head out to Tampa Bay to take over the pirate ship. And Brian Flores looks to continue the frustrating beginning to this season for Baker Mayfield and the Bucs offense. I think you got a shutdown opportunity here off the edges, as good as the Vikings are in covering opposing wide receivers. Amika Abuka will have a struggle opportunity here. And Kyler Murray back under center. We get to see what the offseason, well, hype machine, quote unquote, was all about as he came into a pretty loaded cupboard there in terms of skill position players. Aaron Jones will also be back there to anchor the running game. Curious to see Murray's return to the field and what he can do with Justin Jefferson and TJ Hockenson. Give me the Vikings on the road, -1.5.
0: 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The crown is yours. Well, coming up next, we continue our big Football Friday preview. Coming up, what Super Bowl contender could be looking at starting 0-10? That's next. 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
21: That's like that exit when you're on your way to Las Vegas.
19: Yeah, any other brain busters? So Kyle Juszczyk is in the news because he got fined like almost $15,000 celebrating.
18: And what's
19: fined
18: so,
19: for an event, offensive demonstration, I think is what it is.
18: Dude, an offensive demonstration during week 2's victory over the Miami Dolphins. The league penalized Juszczyk for a post-touchdown celebration where he mimed drinking a beverage. Now this completely offensive move goes against the NFL's initiative where you cannot imitate the chugging of a beer. It is offensive and in poor taste.
22: How do we know it's a beer? Like, that's the thing. When I heard this, I didn't see it. How do we know he's not holding an ice-cold Dr. Pepper?
19: Yeah.
22: How do we know it's just not a can of Dr. Pepper?
19: Even if it's 23, yes. But you know.
22: How do they know it's a beer? It's,
19: or perhaps a ginger ale.
22: Yeah. Well, I mean, you guys have seen the clip.
19: Maybe it's a Schweppes. How do you say that, Sam?
22: Schweppes.
19: Schweppes.
22: Maybe it's a iced latte.
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11: 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So I've got Ouija board, urinal cakes, and Fluffy. Apparently the NFL, and I give them credit, they're very powerful, they can determine the contents of a beverage that doesn't even exist. You know how effing powerful you have to be to realize that? That they can determine what a beverage is that isn't even a beverage. Now, we love that they have identified an invisible beer in just seconds over at the NFL, but I guarantee you this weekend on Sunday, there'll be at least one or two games where it takes them no less than 7 minutes to determine whether somebody caught a football inbounds or not. Do they have possession? Do they keep possession all the way till they hit the ground? Let's have an expedited booth review. Well, that won't work. Let's go to the elongated booth review. Also, where's the toxicology report? on the imaginary beer? Is there an imaginary beverage unit that the NFL brings in for these kind of things? Imagine if they actually went to a hearing. Now, I guess there's going to be some kind of Zoom thing next week. But imagine explaining at a disciplinary hearing, Mr. Juszczyk, what exactly was inside the invisible container? Well, Your Honor, there was nothing.
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0: talk about it. We've talked about it. Like, most guys are done at like 28. Everybody doesn't have a Tom Brady career. 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
3: Oh, boy.
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6: 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And maybe they don't have to do anything. 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
8: What do you do with Jackson Dart and Jaden Daniels, both guys who have been injured, both guys who have showed a ton of promise, especially Jaden Daniels in his rookie year, taking that team to an NFC Championship game? But what do you do because they're injury prone, because there are so many great quarterbacks coming out in this year's NFL draft? What are those two teams going to do in terms of, do you keep Jackson Dart? Do you ride it out with Jackson Dart? Do you draft a young quarterback? What do you do if you're the Commanders? I do find that part of this pretty fascinating.
9: Yeah, there's more optimism in Washington with the fact that you would expect Jaden Daniels to come back at some point this season, where with Dart, you're having to ask yourself whether or not he's your franchise quarterback going forward.
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10: 4% of the time is a New York Giant, injured or in the blue tent. And frankly, he's not the biggest guy with the best arm. He's not the most athletic. So playing on the edge is his advantage. You can't take that from him. Or he's just not that special. The edge makes him special. Cam Scataboo, even his commercials look dangerous. Scataboo's style, which is collisions first, is not sustainable over a long career. And I love it, okay? I mean, even finesse running backs do not last long in the National Football League. He is the most violent runner in the league. Malik Nabers, super talented. Malik Nabers, he's already missed 15 games.
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8: All right. I misspelled it looking at it. 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
9: There's a J and a U.
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10: That's like that exit when you're on your way to Las Vegas.
8: Yeah. Any other brain busters? So Kyle Juszczyk is in the news because he got fined like almost $15,000 celebrating.
9: And what's
8: fined for an event, offensive demonstration, I think is what it is.
9: Dude, an offensive demonstration during week two's victory over the Miami Dolphins. The league penalized Juszczyk for a post-touchdown celebration where he mimed drinking a beverage.
8: Now, this completely offensive move goes against the NFL's initiative where you cannot imitate the chugging of a beer. It is offensive and in poor taste.
9: How do we know it's a beer? Like, that's the thing. When I heard this, I didn't see it. How do we know he's not holding an ice-cold Dr. Pepper?
8: Yeah.
9: How do we know it's just not a can of Dr. Pepper?
8: Even if it's 23, yes. You know.
9: How do they know it's a beer? It's,
8: or perhaps a ginger ale.
9: Yeah. Well, I mean, you guys have seen the clip.
8: Maybe it's a Schweppes. How do you say that, Sam?
9: Schweppes.
8: Schweppes. Maybe it's an iced latte.
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0: about it. 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Like, most guys are done at like 28. 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
1: For public use. Felt like it was the most appropriate thing to reach out to Sean and really just apologize to him for having that end up be public where it wasn't meant to. It's a lesson learned. I got to be better in that moment for understanding, like, I'm responsible for what I say, really, no matter the circumstance, whether you're mic'd up, whether you're not.
2: And he's right. I say this to coaches and players when I've been around them, when I did Football Night in America or the Olympics. When you put the microphone on, even if you don't think it's going someplace, even if you're in friendly confines, somebody could be listening to it, and there's always a chance that it could get out. Sean Payton, Broncos head coach, on the Mike McDonald situation.
3: We spoke.
4: Yeah, what was your...
3: Hey, listen, he and I are good.
2: Graham Benzinger did put out a statement. The complete Mike McDonald interview, including the conversation now at issue, was provided to Seahawks PR last Wednesday, September 16th, 5 days before it aired on YouTube. During that time, no concern was raised about the exchange. We were never asked to remove it. For the last couple of years, our typical practice with long-form interview releases has been to include some of the pre-interview conversation.
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7: What do you do with Jackson Dart and Jaden Daniels, both guys who have been injured, both guys who have showed a ton of promise, especially Jaden Daniels in his rookie year, taking that team to an NFC championship game? But what do you do because they're injury prone, because there are so many great quarterbacks coming out in this year's NFL draft? What are those two teams going to do in terms of, do you keep Jackson Dart? Do you ride it out with Jackson Dart? Do you draft a young quarterback? What do you do if you're the Commanders? 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
9: The General of Degenerates has arrived.
10: So if you haven't been paying attention, 49er fullback Kyle Juszczyk was fined almost $15,000. Now, what was his crime? Did he steal a bunch of beer from a liquor store? No. And I'm a little sad, a little melancholy to have to tell you what happened. It's a little depressing here, but I will tell you that 49er fullback Kyle Juszczyk was fined $14,926 for chugging beer after scoring. He chugged a beer. But it wasn't a real beer. Was it a fake beer? Was it a near beer? No, it wasn't a near beer. It was no beer. Yet he was fined. The NFL called it a, quote, offensive demonstration. Look, I'm doing it right now. I'm drinking a fake beer. Oh, man, I'm going to get in trouble with the FCC. I'm drinking a fake beer.
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6: Prop it up.
4: Let's go, bud.
6: Player plays.
16: Ah, yes, the prop betting market. Jared, we start with you with something you like today.
12: Well, I'm going Gio Lopez, and we're going to target his rushing yards prop, and he's the quarterback of Wake Forest, and what do we like to do with quarterback rushing props? We like to bet the under. 14.5 is the number here. It's actually a relatively low number for Gio, and the reason why, two reasons why. A, he's a little banged up. Actually, I didn't know if he was even going to play this week because of the beating he took at the hands of the Miami Hurricanes last week, who sacked him 4 times. They hit him 10 times. 37 registered pressures in that game by the Miami defensive line. Well, this week he gets Louisville, who, I don't know if you've been paying attention, Louisville's defensive line. They've kind of had a rough go of it so far. Obviously, facing Ole Miss ain't no easy task, and I think this is a get-right spot for this Louisville defense, which is a very good Louisville defense. Clev Lubin might be one of the best pass rushers in all of college football. They've got a ton of pressures, top 25 in pass rush grade, according to Pro Football Focus. So I think Gio Lopez will be under heavy duress in this game. I don't think his legs will be as much of a factor as they normally are because he's a little bit banged up. And every time he takes a sack, right? And Wake's a big underdog in the game. We think they're going to be passing it a lot, especially in the second half. That Louisville pass rush should be aggressive in this game. So under 14.5 rushing yards for Gio Lopez. He finished with -8 last week. I'll take another one of those negatives in the rushing yards column for Mr. Lopez today.
16: Okay, I'm going to go with this is a see it before it happens type situation over here. Utah has been fantastic thus far, but not the stiffest of competition, right, Jared? And their rush defense last season was freaking terrible. And it's just a matter of time until that shows up again. I think it shows up today. I'm going to take Iowa State running back Aiden Flora. Give me higher than 79.5 rushing yards. You just look at Utah where they don't have a great front seven, and some of those guys followed Kyle Whittingham to Michigan. So I'm not expecting Utah's rush defense to be very good, and I think Iowa State's running back has some success today. Give me Flora getting at least 80 rushing yards. What do you think? What do you think? You like it?
12: I like that one. Are we brave enough?
16: Sound very convincing. You don't love it. You just like
12: it. Love it. Like, I haven't looked, to be fair, I have not looked into that game as much as you probably have. Are we bold enough to take a John Mateer higher than passing yards prop at 186.5?
6: We are.
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2: We have a high of 91, low of 67, and right now it's 67 clear with a light breeze.
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9: Wow. Falcons roll the Packers 35-14. Bijan Robinson, one of our favorites. He was dominating last night. Packers rushed for 17 yards. That's it, 17 yards. And this, you know, once again, that offensive line was banged up. They were missing, I think, six of their top 10 highest paid players. Micah Parsons not there. And you're looking for Jordan Love to do something miraculous, but you can't be one-dimensional. He tried to be, but give credit to Atlanta. This was one of those, hey, we're going to be in primetime our next three games. I hope you enjoy it. Well, now I'm looking forward to that. With Michael Penix Jr. III, he played really well. But the focus of that loss is on Matt LaFleur.
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11: It's time to suck it up and get back to work. That's it. That's the message. That's what's next. You can play all this stuff, and I always love saying, hey, how can you solve this problem? What is next? How do you move forward? What do we do? Like, we do this all the time. But sometimes there's only so many ways you can cut up an onion. This injury by Jackson Dart, it sucks. The Giants had so many hopes coming into the season. Dart's one of the best young quarterbacks in the game, right? He gets hurt. He's out for the year week two. It sucks. There's no one riding to the rescue. No backups are going to get traded to the Giants. They're not going to suddenly find a guy. Oh, look at this CFL MVP. Is that? No, it's Jameis Winston, and then maybe it's another veteran somewhere who's a body. That's the Giants the rest of the season. So suck it up, put on a helmet, and get back to work, because that's where you're at. Jameis Winston will get the one reps. You know he's dynamic. He's not going to be a guy that holds on to the football. They're going to be a running team. It's going to be an adventure. The Giants can stay in contention. They have a talented roster, but now it's get back to work. No one is riding to the rescue, right? This is where Harbaugh's in that room. He closes the door, says, hey, you know, J.J. McCarthy's not walking through that door. Not like you want him. Mac Jones is not walking through that door, right? That's not happening. No one is walking through this door to help us. We now have to get to work. This is how we solve it with what is going on right now. These guys in this locker room, that's where the story is.
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0: strike a pose with Nick and Judy from Zootopia 2. 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
2: Now, being at this Yankee game, because I don't get to go very often, and I was looking around and I was like, this isn't the Yankee games of my childhood. This is weird. Yes. There's a woman over there. She's dressed in a dress eating sushi. I was like, wait a minute. This isn't a baseball game. They did no roll call. Every player's got a beer. George Steinbrenner would be losing his mind. And I was kind of feeling bad about it. I was like, you know what? I don't know if I want to be here anymore. And I walked up to the concession stand to get myself a beer, get my son a pretzel. And the guy goes, he points at me. And he goes, hey. I go, hi. And he's like, all right, so that's a beer and a pretzel. I said, yeah. And he comes back and he hands me two of those souvenir cups with ice cream.
3: Wow.
2: And I was like, I didn't order this. And he goes, love the show. Wow.
4: That's that New York
2: and
4: market.
2: Stu,
3: that is special. Yes.
2: Stu?
3: Yeah.
2: I didn't walk back
3: right
2: to my seat after that.
3: Floated?
2: I floated back. I floated back. Because if all the years I've been doing this,
3: right,
2: for it to culminate in me getting a free ice cream,
3: yes,
2: for me and my son,
3: worth
2: in
3: it
2: front of him, yeah, it's been worth it.
3: Your son's never been, yeah, so impressed.
4: And you know for sure that guy's a listener of the show because he gave Mike the ice cream.
3: Yes. Well, no, I thought there was going to be a punchline like, hey.
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0: did put out a statement. The complete Mike Macdonald interview, including the conversation now at issue, was provided to Seahawks PR last Wednesday, September 16th, 5 days before it aired on YouTube. During that time, no concern was raised about the exchange. 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For the last couple of years, our typical practice with long-form interview releases has been to include some of the pre-interview conversation.
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18: 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And Jordan Love It just doesn't seem like LaFleur's statements about...
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0: fans. All right, good night, everyone.
1: Hit that falsetto. So good.
0: I low Dion. All right. I just wanted to point this out, Isaac. Did you see how close the Trump flyover was?
2: It was close by American standards, but okay. You and I have seen closer this year,
0: yeah,
2: haven't
0: so
2: we?
0: I want to pay the tease off here. The flyover was close. Now, the one that was done at the rugby match earlier, I forget what country. South Africa, not that close. I would just say Trump's flyover, a little too close for comfort. That's all. I feel like we're getting way too comfortable with flyovers nowadays. People got to calm down. All right, let's just everybody relax. All right, safe distance. We get it. Like, you can do that from, 300 feet higher if you want to. Felt like it was a little bit close there at the Tennessee-Texas game. Just want to point that out. At the Jonas Knox on X, at Jonas Knox Show on Instagram. All right, coming up next here, it is the Week 3 edition of Knox Locks, and it's yours here on FSR.
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0: Ah!
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0: In all due respect to Jameis Winston, he is now going to get first-team reps. 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
2: 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And maybe they don't have to do anything. 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
19: 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But what do you do because they're injury prone, because there are so many great quarterbacks coming out in this year's NFL draft? What are those two teams going to do in terms of, do you keep Jackson Dart? Do you ride it out with Jackson Dart? 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

0: about it. 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Like, most guys are done at like 28. 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
1: 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If you play until 28, none of your money's lasting for 50 years. 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
0: They'll
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0: the ball out of the back of the end zone. The Longhorns survive. Texas wins the game. Final score, Texas 20, Tennessee 17.
1: That's Learfield Sports right there. University of Texas announcing crew right there. Texas with the big win, obviously, today as they hold up with that number one ranking, winning on the road against Tennessee 20-17. Welcome back. This is Fox Sports Football Saturday. Hartman and Husky with you. 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
1: I want to go with another team, and I was going to pick a player, but there's another game that I'm really, really interested in. This Patriots and Jaguars game tomorrow. And we saw the Jags on the road pretty much control that game against Denver. And then Denver comes on late, pulls that game out. I think there's more questions about Denver than is Jacksonville. But then we watch the Patriots lay an egg in Seattle, come home, jump up 10-0 early on the Steelers, and we think, okay, away we go. And they really went about 2.5 to 3 quarters of doing nothing against the Steelers. Steelers can't move the ball. Steelers can't score. And that's why they get this game. Vegas has to set at 2.5. The Jaguars are favorite at home. The over-under is 45.5. Take the under. Take the under. And I'm going to take Jacksonville to cover this thing and win this game. And then put some question marks into New England sitting at 1-2 coming out of week 3. So give me the Jags to cover the 2.5. But take the under. I think defenses show up tomorrow. There's been some rain on the East Coast today, right? So it could be some rain tomorrow. Last week we saw the weather delays in college football. And we saw the weather delay in the Browns-Bucks game in the same area of Florida. I think some rain and some weather might affect this game tomorrow. I like the defenses to show up, but I love the under on the 45.5. But I'm going to take Jacksonville to cover the 2.5. I think they win by a touchdown.
0: All right, so we say this every single year. There are going to be at least 4 teams that are going to defy all expectations, preseason expectations, when we get to the end of the year. Like, where did that happen? Like, anybody have New England getting to the Super Bowl before the season last year?
1: Or Seattle.
0: I mean, again, so every, and then there's always 4 teams that are, like, way worse.
1: Right.
0: I mean, did anyone think that the Chiefs would go 6-11? 6-11? That's what they were last year. So, anyway, this happens every year. So, when we were making our picks on the worst teams, as I mentioned earlier, we were all in on the Dolphins and the Falcons. All of a sudden, the Falcons with Michael Penix back could change that dynamic. We'll see. It's one game, but that we'll see. But 2 other teams that we're always throwing in. Well, you always have to throw in the Browns and the Jets.
1: Right.
0: You have to throw those 2 teams in.
1: Those were the other 2 teams.
0: And all of a sudden, the Browns and Jets, let's put it this way. If Deshaun Watson can play at the level we saw this past week, the Browns, we know, have a better than average defense.
1: Yep.
0: Even though Miles Garrett, they can stay competitive.
1: Yep.
0: And the Jets, very similar situation, you know, and so all of a sudden, but this is the NFL. This is where we are. Browns are home against the Panthers. These are 2 of the early games we're going to have tomorrow.
1: Mm-hmm.
0: Jets on the road against the Lions. I'm taking the Jets 6.5-point dogs. I have the Jets as a dog in that game.
1: If the Jets won the game. I'm taking them as a dog to cover, but I would not be surprised. Geno, I don't know if I want Geno throwing 47 times as he threw last week against the Packers. But there's nothing about the Lions that impresses me. Like, we know who they are, right? You know who Jared Goff is. Is Jared Goff going to give you any better? No. Is Amon-Ra St. Brown, my favorite receiver in the NFL, going to give you any better? No. Is Jahmyr Gibbs going to give you any better? No. Like, you know what Sam LaPorta, you know what those offensive weapons are. They're not going to give you anything over than what you expect. The Jets could come in here and have an offense tomorrow. We know the defense is going to show up tomorrow. But another game I want to throw at you, too. Raiders at the Saints.
0: Yeah. I picked the Saints to win that division.
1: Are the Raiders going to be 3-0?
0: Well, again,
1: are you kidding me?
0: You have Kirk Cousins. He's a better than average quarterback.
1: He's a really good veteran quarterback. When they picked him up, you and I both sat here on our Sunday show before it turns the end zone, and we thought, hey, good Mendoza, sit,
0: you know,
1: chill.
0: Kirk Cousins can play.
1: Right. He'll lose some games for you, but he'll win. But he'll go win some too, though.
0: Yeah, I mean, again, this is the beauty. By the way, we have 9 games kicking off. Don't forget tomorrow, 10 a.m. West Coast, 1 p.m. on the East Coast. End Zone Radio.
1: Week 3.
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1: God bless everybody.
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11: In the news, because he got fined like almost $15,000 celebrating.
12: And what's
11: fined
12: so,
11: for an event, offensive demonstration, I think is what it is.
12: Dude, an offensive demonstration during week two's victory over the Miami Dolphins. The league penalized Juszczyk for a post-touchdown celebration where he mimed drinking a beverage. Now, this completely offensive move goes against the NFL's initiative where you cannot imitate the chugging of a beer. It is offensive and in poor taste.
13: How do we know it's a beer? Like, that's the thing. When I heard this, I didn't see it. How do we know he's not holding an ice-cold Dr. Pepper?
12: Yeah.
13: How do we know it's just not a can of Dr. Pepper?
12: Even if it's 23, yes. But you know.
13: How do they know it's a beer? It's,
12: or perhaps a ginger ale.
13: Yeah. Well, I mean, you guys have seen the clip.
12: Maybe it's a Schweppes. How do you say that, Sam?
13: Schweppes.
12: Schweppes.
13: Maybe it's an iced latte.
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21: I don't think people understand how bad Green Bay has been this year. They're atrocious. The Titans are laughing at the Packers. They're awful. Sunday against the Jets, great example. Fourth quarter, there's about a minute 15 left. All they need is one good completion to get in the field goal range. Three and out. I mean, and that's not a knock at the Jets. Like, you got Jordan Love. Three and out. And I've said this before. Dave Wannstedt, you can lose games, can't lose a locker room. Right now, to be this bad on the offensive side of the ball, don't tell me it's just the O-line. It's the head coach. I think they've lost their room. It's year eight for Matt LaFleur. In the last couple of years, the only reason the Packers made the playoffs, and I like LaFleur, was because they extended the number of teams that make the playoffs. They have felt like they have slightly regressed in the last 2 years. This is Man Overboard.
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20: In college football right now, LSU at home has just taken a 7-0 lead early against Texas A&M. Late first quarter, Oregon leads at USC 3-0. At 8th-ranked Alabama, the tied up 14-0 on South Carolina early in the second quarter. At 6th-ranked Miami, Hurricanes 28-3 over Central Michigan late second quarter. And 3.5 minutes left in the game at Penn State, Nittany Lions' lead is now 20-17 against Wisconsin. Number one, Texas won at Tennessee 20-17. Even though Arch Manning was sacked 6 times. Number two, Georgia all over Oklahoma, 41-13. Number three, Notre Dame dominated at Purdue, 49-10. At 21st ranked Florida, the Gators beat number four, Mississippi, 52-28. Ohio State and Texas Tech with wins. Utah and Iowa as well on a TD pass. Final play, Iowa won at Michigan, 20-19. I'm Steve DeSager.
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3: Presented by Underdog.